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1: Former Anthropic researcher Jacob Coxon says AI's ability could become quite scary within 6 months to a year. Coxon made the comment on NBC's Meet the Press on Sunday.
2: It helps to just think of building AI as sort of inviting an alien mind onto the planet. You're building a human level or superhuman level mind without understanding what it wants or thinks or the way it thinks.
1: He also called on Congress to allow artificial intelligence companies to regulate themselves until a regulatory body is established. This comes after Coxon announced last week that he would resign from Anthropic, posting on X that people building AI earnestly believe it could kill us all by the end of the decade. President Trump says he's not going to get involved in the case of Lindsay Clancy, the Massachusetts woman who killed her three young children. Clancy was charged in the 2023 deaths, but her trial ended in a mistrial after the jury couldn't agree on a verdict. The defense argues Clancy suffered from postpartum psychosis, a severe condition that can cause a mental break with reality. A new report points to feelings of fatigue affecting many Americans, some more than others. More from Scott Carr.
3: A CDC National Center for Health Statistics report says about 71% of adults in the U.S. say they experienced fatigue on several days over the past 3 months. The researchers point out fatigue is not ordinary sleepiness. It's physical or mental exhaustion that doesn't improve with added sleep or rest.
1: The Emmy Awards are set for tonight. More from Jennifer Pulsoni.
4: Heading into the big event, the final season of HBO Max Hacks leads the comedy field with 24 nominations. That's a record for a comedy series, besting the previous record of 23 held by The Bear in 2024 and The Studio last year. Also in comedy, Rob Reiner receiving a posthumous nomination for guest actor for his role in season 4 of The Bear.
1: I'm Michael Kastner.
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2: Welcome to the Line on Agriculture Report. This is Lori Boyer for the Western Ag Network. Producers using disaster assistance as loss mitigation tools need to keep in mind that there may be tax implications, such as the Emergency Conservation Program, which funds replacing fencing. Oklahoma State University Extension Specialist J.C. Hobbs.
3: We're looking at the value of the fence that was lost. Here comes the problem with that. A fence that we build on the farm is depreciated to zero within 7 years. So if that fence is more than 7 years old, more than likely its value for the tax purposes is zero. Consequently, any reimbursement that would come is going to be taxable to the extent that it is greater than the cost of replacing that fence.
2: There's also the Livestock Forage Disaster Program.
3: So feed loss is a little different ballgame. It's normally a deductible expense in the year that we buy it. So if we get reimbursed for some of that, we may not have a fully deductible expense, but more than likely, we'll have to use that money to buy the replacement feed. Therefore, that reimbursement comes out being zero and non-taxable. So you really got to look at what the item was and if there's any reimbursement from USDA or even from an insurance company that impacts how much of that loss is being taken care of from proceeds from either an insurance company or USDA.
2: J.C. Hobbs with Oklahoma State University Extension.
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5: This is Tim Hamrich of the Ag Information Network with your Farm of the Future report. What does the farm of the not-so-distant future look like? Well, probably a lot like the farm of today, but I had the chance to ask that question to longtime ag technology entrepreneur Clark Bell of NanoYield. In his mind, the trend toward better nutrient efficiency will continue, both with products like his own, but also in how things are applied.
6: I think precise application of nutrients is going to be a name of the game moving forward. I think we're going to see not just drones applying crop protection products. We're going to see drones applying high-efficiency fertilizers and fertilizer technologies. I think that's going to be a very big part of what we're doing. We're going to be having robots scan crops, and they're going to showcase where there's zinc deficiencies, and then these drones are going to go apply where that zinc deficiency is on an acre instead of on a myriad of acres. I think that's going to be a game changer. I would say going into 2027, we've never had so many technology partners that a farm can get with to make sure that they're efficient. The key is that those technology partners have to be economical, and they've got to look at the bottom line of the farmer before they look at the bottom line of their company. If they look at the bottom line of the farmer, they'll be successful, no doubt about it.
5: NanoYield uses nanoparticles to improve the efficiency of fertilizer and crop protection products.
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9: Got a notification from Break for Harvest, which is a safety message and a good idea. David Sparks, Idaho Ag Today. There's a hashtag Break for Harvest public service announcement campaign for the current harvest season, warning drivers to use extra caution while driving through agricultural areas where harvest machinery and crews are busy working. The campaign states that on behalf of our growers, harvest crews, and ag partners, we'd like to remind rural residents that while our ag workers follow strict food, farm, and harvest zone safety standards, you also play a critical role in harvest worker safety on our roads. September and October will be a busy time on our farms, and our rural roads are dusty and bustling with farm crews and harvest machinery. Harvest season also coincides with our children going back to school, so please slow down while driving in agricultural areas, put your phones down while driving, pay extra attention when crossing intersections or busy harvest zones, and let's keep all of our farm workers, residents, and children safe out there. The concept for this announcement came about while Holloway Ag Operations Manager Alec Parson was driving across the Central Valley of California en route to an orchard removal project he was managing. He noticed heavy equipment operators having a hard time making the turn onto a ranch while residents on a busy street sped past dangerously. So, heads up, drivers.
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y'all a little something. Uptown, funk you up. Uptown, funk you up. Uptown, funk you up. Uptown, funk you up. I said, Uptown, funk you up. Uptown, funk you up. 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
1: 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During the Old West, horses were called upon to accomplish tasks that no one today would consider making them do. Today, you'll hear about one such case.
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1: It was September 12, 1848. A 23-year-old Francis X. Aubrey jumped on his yellow mare Dolly in Santa Fe, New Mexico, and headed east. When Aubrey reached the first relay point, he discovered that Indians had scalped his assistant and stolen the horses he was to use on the next leg. So even though Dolly had been ridden over 100 miles already, he called on her to do an additional 200 miles. Aubrey crossed the path of a wagon train headed toward Santa Fe and purchased a fresh horse from them, requesting they take Dolly back to Santa Fe. With 2 days on horseback, Aubrey tied himself in the saddle to keep from falling off the horse. When he got to his next relay at the Cimarron River, the three horses were ready and waiting. In an effort to make up lost time, Aubrey rode the horses to death within the next 30 miles. With 20 miles to go to reach Fort Mann in Kansas, he covered the distance on foot. A two-hour nap and a fresh horse, and Aubrey headed for Council Grove, Missouri, where he picked up some more horses for the last 150 miles. On September 17, 5 days, 16 hours after he had left Santa Fe, New Mexico, Francis Aubrey arrived in Independence, Missouri. What was the purpose of Aubrey's ride that caused the life of one man and numerous horses? Was he a government courier delivering vital secrets? Maybe he had a new medical discovery that would prevent a plague. No, none of those. The purpose of Aubrey's ride was to break his own time record of traveling the 780-mile Santa Fe Trail, a record that no one has broken since. You've just heard another story from Old West Radio. I'm Dakota Livesay.

0: I said we are happy to be here. I did not say we were happy to get up so early.
1: I do not rise and shine. I slowly emerge from my blanket burrito and throw back the caffeine like it's dang holy water and pray that it's enough to keep me from throat punching someone by 10 a.m.
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4: Did y'all know that when you're dead, you don't know you're dead? All of the pain is felt by others. Same thing happens when you're stupid.
5: 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We all wanted to be adults so bad. And now look at us. Stressed, broke, and tired. Excited when laundry's done.
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8: Good morning, and good news for all of you runners out there hoping to make it to the Boston Marathon. You're now getting a new shot at the starting line. Registration for the 2027 race opens today and runs through September 18th. For the first time, about 1,000 runners who meet their qualifying standard but still miss the cutoff, they'll have a chance now to be randomly selected. The 131st Boston Marathon is set for April 19th of 2027. Have you ever wanted to run the Boston Marathon? Well, now maybe there's a chance. Yeah, 32 degrees here in Montpelier. Coming up in this hour and in the 8 o'clock hour, we're going to check in on news, both national and more regional. We'll also check in on your weather forecast, let you know what to expect today and for the rest of the week. We'll check in on sports with the update of last night's sports and what's coming up this week, as well as your community calendar and birthdays. And don't forget the text-in topic and your chance to win a free 6-inch sandwich from Subway. All you have to do to be eligible is to answer the text-in topic, which we'll get to after the news. It's all coming up right here on The Wave. Lisa Hillier with you here on The Morning Chat. Stay tuned. The news coming up right after this.
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12: NBC News Radio, I'm Michael Kastner. A new watchdog report shows some detainees at Florida's now shuttered alligator Alcatraz were confined in outdoor cages only slightly larger than a small shower. More from Mark Mayfield.
13: The report found that some were held in the cages for more than an hour at a time. The Department of Homeland Security's Inspector General's report marks the first time that a government agency has confirmed the existence of the cages at the South Florida detention facility.
12: The U.S. Supreme Court is blocking the Trump administration's attempt to restrict mail-in voting. The High Court said Monday it was rejecting an emergency application the Trump administration filed seeking to block a lower court ruling that said the regulation was most likely unlawful. The decision blocks the U.S. Postal Service from implementing the new restrictions from going into effect. Former President Barack Obama says federal regulation is needed to address AI safety and said the U.S. should take the lead in setting standards for the world. He made the comments in an online post on Monday. His words are quite different from President Trump's. More from Kate Fisher.
14: The president has certainly said he'd like to see quicker permitting when it comes to data centers. Of course, that's very unpopular with a lot of American people who live near to these centers. And there has been something of a public backlash.
12: Posting on Truth Social yesterday, Trump said the only control or guardrails that AI needs is a strong and smart president. He went on to say there's a sick conspiracy going on against AI and data centers, and the only one that is happy about it is China. Mitch McConnell has returned to the U.S. Senate. The 84-year-old Kentucky Republican made his way to the Senate floor in a wheelchair Monday, marking his first public appearance since June. Michael Kastner, NBC News Radio. The National Park Service has recovered human remains found in the Grand Canyon on Monday, according to multiple news reports. This comes as crews have been searching for a missing hiker, Tim Smith, who is unaccounted for after a flash flood hit the Grand Canyon on August 29th. Two of Smith's friends were confirmed dead on September 1st after the trio arrived at the Grand Canyon on August 27th. A coalition of Democratic-led states and Washington, D.C. are suing the Trump administration to block a rule that would make it harder for immigrants to obtain green cards. Chris Caraggio with more.
15: The 22 states and D.C., led by New York Attorney General Letitia James, are challenging the Department of Homeland Security's public charge rule that's set to take effect at the end of this week. The rule would also make it harder to enter the country if they use public benefits. They argue the rule would punish immigrants and their families for using public benefits like food stamps, Medicaid, or housing vouchers, benefits they're entitled to. I'm Chris Caraggio.
12: Reba McEntire is remembering her friend Dolly Parton. During Monday night's broadcast of the 78th Emmy Award, she paid tribute to the late country music icon with a performance of her 1983 song, Appalachian Memories. McEntire, an icon herself, was visibly emotional during the performance, flanked by old photos of Parton. She ended the song with a simple,
16: I love you, Dolly. So
12: former Columbia University student Mahmoud Khalil is now suing the Ivy League school, saying it failed to deal with harassment against him and other pro-Palestinian protesters. More from Andrew Whitman.
17: Khalil, who spent 104 days in immigration jail and whose deportation case remains active, filed suit Monday in federal court. It says Columbia's deliberate indifference led to Khalil's detention by ICE and to the doxing of other group members.
12: Michael Kastner, NBC News Radio.
8: 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Costco has raised the price of motor oil sold under its exclusive private label brand, as well as limited how much of it customers can buy weekly as oil prices climb yet again. Americans looking to try to save money by purchasing motor oil to do their own oil changes may consider this yet another blow to their wallets as they are already contending with high grocery prices and inflation worries. Costco's Kirtland Signature Full Synthetic Motor Oil 5-quart 2-pack now costs around $58, well above the approximately $30 that it had been selling for just last year. Costco is also only allowing customers to purchase 2 boxes a week. The wholesale club operator is also limiting purchases of Mobil 1's full synthetic motor oil or 1-quart 6-pack, which sells for about $44, to 5 per membership. Costco did not immediately reply to a request for comment. Today's synthetic motor oil is heavily dependent on Group 3 base oils, which are mostly made from refining crude oil. It's estimated that the United States imports more than 40% of these oils from the Middle East, which has been dealing with disruptions to oil supplies since the start of the Iran war earlier this year. The price for a barrel of Brent crude went above $109 on Monday morning as fighting in the Middle East keeps squeezing that global flow of oil. An important Saudi oil pipeline will mostly be out of service for weeks following an attack last week. Two regional officials told the Associated Press the pipeline offered a way for Saudi Arabia to shift exports to the Red Sea and avoid the Persian Gulf Strait of Hormuz, where Iranian attacks have stifled the movement of oil tankers. Brent has jumped from less than $72 in early July as doubts rise that the United States and Iran can come to an agreement that would allow oil tankers to freely exit the Persian Gulf through the strait again. The rise in oil prices has helped send the average cost of a gallon of regular gasoline across the country to nearly $4.32 a gallon from 408 a month ago and 318 a year ago. Meanwhile, diesel prices in the U.S. hit yet another record on Friday, soaring past $6 a gallon on average. On Monday, prices were still climbing with the diesel at $6.23 a gallon on average. According to AAA, a week ago, that average was $5.90 per gallon. Prices at the pump for diesel and regular gasoline closely followed that of the crude oil. And with oil prices continuing to rise due to ongoing tensions in the Middle East, oil companies stand to profit more from turning refining crude oil into diesel or gasoline than motor oil. And there's considerably more demand for diesel and gasoline worldwide than there is for motor oil, and the daily volume is high. So oil companies are likely to put more of their effort into diesel and gasoline and make less motor oil. All right. And Governor Brad Little has appointed two East Idaho residents to the State Board of Education in an announcement that was made on September 8th. Little named Mary Lynn Hartwell of Idaho Falls and Joel Beck of American Falls to the board, filling seats left vacant by the expired terms of Bill Gilbert and Cindy Sitaway. Mary Lynn Hartwell and Joel Beck bring a wealth of experience, a deep commitment to public service, and a strong connection to Idaho's communities and schools, Little said. Their professional backgrounds and firsthand experience with education and community leadership will be valuable as the State Board works to strengthen Idaho's education system and prepare students for success. Bridger Teton National Forest employees and volunteers have removed more than 500 pounds of garbage this summer from a campsite south of Munger Mountain. That garbage has included alcohol cans and bottles, fireworks, burned tires, car parts, and food waste. The area is being used for parties and gatherings, according to CJ Adams, who is a spokesperson for the forest. Leaving garbage in the forest can be dangerous to people, wildlife, and the environment, according to the forest press release. The forest has had issues of this kind over the years. Adams said groups of young people who are primarily local residents move from year to year, often using a site for several gatherings. Forest law enforcement officers are investigating the crimes, and individuals who have left trash at the campsite could be cited for 6 violations, including leaving an abandoned fire, building a fire without removing nearby flammable material, dumping litter, and disposing of material that could pollute a waterway. These are misdemeanors that could carry a penalty of up to $5,000 or up to 6 months of imprisonment. Leave it better than you found it. Isn't that the good old rule? Yeah. All right. And leaders of the Church of Jesus Christ of Latter-day Saints have now announced the opening of the Smithfield Utah Temple, with public tours scheduled to begin early next year, culminating with a dedication in April of 2027. Church officials announced the schedule on Monday, detailing a multi-week open house followed by the formal dedication of the faith's newest house of worship. The media day is scheduled for Monday, February 22nd, giving reporters and photographers an exclusive first look inside of the structure. Following media previews, invited guests will tour the temple on February 23rd and 24th. That is your news again for this portion of the hour, brought to you by Simplot Smoky Canyon Mine.
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8: We spend so much of our lives trying to get home. We say it every day. I can't wait to get home. But what exactly are we talking about? Is it the house you grew up in, the neighborhood you couldn't wait to escape, the city you moved away from but still think about? Maybe home was the smell of your mother's cooking. Maybe it's a certain chair in your grandparents' living room. Maybe it's the sound of your dad coming through the front door. Or maybe home is a person. Maybe it's the person who makes you feel safe enough to take off the armor you wear everywhere else. And maybe home isn't a place you were born at all. Maybe you found it somewhere completely unexpected. A new city, a new group of friends, a spouse, your kids, a dog that waits at the door. A little apartment that wasn't supposed to be permanent, but somehow became a place where your life has happened. And here's the interesting thing. Sometimes you don't even realize what home means to you until you're away from it. Our question for you today is, what does home mean to you? Is home a place, a person, a memory, a feeling? What is home to you? 208-254-0059. Text in or call in your response this morning. We'll write down your phone number. We'll add that phone number to the drawing. We're going to give away a free 6-inch sandwich in the 8 o'clock hour around 8:35 this morning. Our question again for you today is, what does home mean to you?
19: 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From the feelings that move us to the places that pull us, on the roads that unite us. NAPA has America's largest network of parts and care. 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

0: 33. Today we are expecting highs in the mid-70s with overnight lows in the 40s and just a few clouds moving in throughout the day. Wednesday, Thursday, Friday, Saturday, partly cloudy conditions. We're expecting a chance of rain showers on Wednesday with highs in the mid-70s. That will be the same on Thursday, mid-70s for the high, overnight lows in the 40s with a chance of rain showers. They're increasing that chance just a bit by Thursday and into Friday. And again, partly cloudy, upper 60s for the high both Friday and Saturday with overnight lows in the 30s. Sunday, 70 degree highs and sunshine. Current temperatures, it is 29 in Cokeville, 36 in Georgetown, Geneva 34 degrees. It is 44 in Garden City, 35 in Paris, and in Montpelier, it is currently 34 degrees.
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4: Week one of the NFL season is in the books. The Chiefs blew out the Broncos 31-10 in an AFC West showdown from Kansas City on Monday Night Football. The season kicked off with the defending champion Seahawks taking down the Super Bowl runner-up Patriots, and the 49ers demolished the Rams from down under. The Bears, Jaguars, and Vikings secured themselves impressive wins Sunday, while the Giants stunned the Cowboys in the nightcap. Week two kicks off with the Bills unveiling their new stadium against the Lions on Thursday Night Football. The Eagles are already dealing with a major injury to a member of their offensive line. ESPN reports Landon Dickerson was placed on IR with a knee issue. He will miss at least the next 4 weeks. Dickerson is recovering from meniscus surgery about a year ago and acknowledged his return to play came too quickly. The guard was taken in the second round of the 2021 draft. The Steelers and head coach Mike McCarthy isn't interested to say if their disgruntled cornerback is back in the lineup. McCarthy was asked if Joey Porter Jr. would need more than this week to complete his ramp-up period before returning to game action. The hope is to have a plan in place for Wednesday's practice and to do more from there. Porter has been angling for a new contract since the offseason. Cleveland Browns quarterback Deshaun Watson will be back under the center for this team's Week 2 game against the Tampa Bay Buccaneers. Head coach Todd Monken is sticking with the 30-year-old after a dismal performance in Sunday's season-opening loss to the Jacksonville Jaguars, saying the entire team and coaches need to be better. Watson was 16 for 22, 205 yards, with an early interception and a garbage-time touchdown. He was also sacked 5 times. The Lions are going to be without their backup tailback for the foreseeable future. According to NFL Network, running back Isaiah Pacquiao will miss a significant amount of time after recently undergoing surgery to remove a loose body that was pressing on the nerve in his back. Pacquiao could return in early December, but head coach Dan Campbell would not provide a timetable for his recovery. Detroit visits the Buffalo Bills on Thursday Night Football. This is Jared Hillier with your Wave Sports Update.
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3: All right, let's check the birthday gigawatts. See who is celebrating today, the 15th day of September. Happy birthday today to Academy Award-winning actor Tommy Lee Jones, turning 80. He's received 4 Academy Award nominations, winning Best Supporting Actor for his performance as U.S. Marshal Samuel Gerard in the 1993 thriller film The Fugitive. His numerous other credits include Lincoln, In the Valley of Elah, No Country for Old Men, the Men in Black movies and films, A Prairie Home Companion, Man of the House, The Missing, Rules of Engagement, JFK, and Coal Miner's Daughter. Academy Award-winning actor and director Oliver Stone is 80. Stone achieved prominence as writer and director of the war drama Platoon, which also won Academy Awards for Best Director and Best Picture. He won his second Best Director Oscar for Born on the 4th of July. He won an Academy Award for Best Adapted Screenplay as writer of Midnight Express. And he also won the gangster film Scarface. Former NFL coach Pete Carroll is 75 today. He is the third coach in football history to win both a college football national championship and a Super Bowl. He was the head coach of the USC Trojans football program for 9 seasons, winning 6 bowl games and 2 BCS national championships in 2003 and 2004, though the 2004 title was vacated due to NCAA violations. Pro Football Hall of Fame quarterback Dan Marino is 65 today. He was drafted in the first round of the 1983 NFL Draft out of Pittsburgh by the Miami Dolphins. He spent his entire 17-year NFL career with the Dolphins, earning 9 Pro Bowl selections and leading the NFL in passing yards 5 times and passing touchdowns 3 times. In 1984, he became the first quarterback in the NFL history to pass for more than 5,000 yards in a single season. He was inducted into the College Football Hall of Fame in 2003, into the Pro Football Hall of Fame in 2005 in his first year of eligibility. His jersey number 13 is retired by both the Dolphins and the Pittsburgh Panthers football programs. Actor Tom Hardy is 49. He has rose to stardom since his film debut in Ridley Scott's Black Hawk Down. His movie credits include The Drop, The Dark Knight Rises, Lawless, This Means War, Warrior, Inception, and The Revenant, for which he received a nomination for an Academy Award. He played the role of Alfie Solomons in the BBC historical crime drama series Peaky Blinders, and Eddie Brooke in the Marvel Comics Venom film trilogy, as well as other Marvel projects. He created, co-produced, and took the lead in the 8-part historical fiction series Taboo. Prince Henry Charles Albert David Windsor is 42 today, more commonly known as Prince Harry. He's the second son of Britain's Prince Charles and Lady Diana. He is 6th in line of succession to the British throne and is married to former American actress Meghan Markle. Celebrating birthdays here in the Bear Lake Valley today on this 15th day of September. I don't have anyone on my birthday calendar for today. If you are celebrating, a happy birthday to you. And if you know of someone who is celebrating today, wish them a very happy birthday from all of us here at The Wave. Happy birthday today.
4: Hello!
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2: 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Funeral services for Sandra Bunderson will be held on Saturday, September 19th at 12 noon in the St. Charles Church. Friends may call out the church from 10:30 to 11:45 prior to the services, and burial will be in the St. Charles Cemetery. Thrift store specials this Wednesday. 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Bring your family, friends, neighbors, and anyone who would enjoy this unique opportunity. This week at the Bear Lake Senior Community Center, they're doing bingo on Wednesday morning starting at 10 a.m. They'll serve twice-baked potatoes for lunch on Wednesday and noon 12:30 for chair fitness. Then on Thursday, the art group will meet at 9 a.m. They're having Navajo tacos for lunch, and the Quilt Guild will meet Thursday evening at 6 o'clock. Friday is social hour at 11:30, and they'll start serving lunch. It's cordon bleu. That'll begin at noon. AJ Winters Elementary PTO presents Halloween Carnival Friday, October 2nd at AJ Winters Elementary from 3 to 6 p.m. There will be a trunk or treat from 3 to 3:30, then the carnival in the school. Bounce house wristbands start at $5. Punch cards for games starting at $5 for 25 punches. Dinner will also be available to purchase with Ashley's Tamale, Studebaker's Pizza, and hot dogs. Bring the whole family out for spooky fun and games. Costumes are welcome. Sophomore Student Council Fundraiser. It's a drive walk-in movie showing Hercules at the high school parking lot. This is coming up on Tuesday, September 22nd. The cost is $3 for 12 and under. 12 to 18 is $5. 19 and older, $7. Parking spots are an extra $10, or you can bring blankets or chairs. Concessions will be available. They don't have outside speakers that go inside your cars. They just will have localized outside speakers. So be sure to bring something that you can sit outside in or on in order to hear the movie. Farmers Market going on today up on North 4th Street between noon and 4 at 186 North 4th. They'll do that through September 29th every Tuesday. Industrial Injection Diesel Performance presents United Truck and Tractor Pulls. This is a points series, a final points pull. 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On October 3rd, they're serving up smoked pork ribs or chicken dinner. 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Break for Breakfast Breast Cancer Awareness Month is coming up on October 7th. It's a free drive-through breakfast, breast cancer information, and special gift. They'll do that beginning at 7 a.m. on Wednesday, October 7th in Montpelier, and they'll go from 7 to 10 or until they're out of bags. In Garden City, they'll begin handing those out at 8 a.m. until 10 or until they're out of bags.
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3: NBC News Radio, I'm Michael Kastner. A new watchdog report shows some detainees at Florida's now shuttered alligator Alcatraz were confined in outdoor cages only slightly larger than a small shower. More from Mark Mayfield.
4: The report found that some were held in the cages for more than an hour at a time. The Department of Homeland Security's Inspector General's report marks the first time that a government agency has confirmed the existence of the cages at the South Florida detention facility.
3: The U.S. Supreme Court is blocking the Trump administration's attempt to restrict mail-in voting. The High Court said Monday it was rejecting an emergency application the Trump administration filed, seeking to block a lower court ruling that said the regulation was most likely unlawful. The decision blocks the U.S. Postal Service from implementing the new restrictions from going into effect. Former President Barack Obama says federal regulation is needed to address AI safety and said the U.S. should take the lead in setting standards for the world. He made the comments in an online post on Monday. His words are quite different from President Trump's. More from Kate Fisher.
5: The president has certainly said he'd like to see quicker permitting when it comes to data centers. Of course, that's very unpopular with a lot of American people who live near to these centers. And there has been something of a public backlash.
3: Posting on Truth Social yesterday, Trump said the only control or guardrails that AI needs is a strong and smart president. He went on to say there's a sick conspiracy going on against AI and data centers, and the only one that is happy about it is China. Mitch McConnell has returned to the U.S. Senate. The 84-year-old Kentucky Republican made his way to the Senate floor in a wheelchair Monday, marking his first public appearance since June. Michael Kastner, NBC News Radio. The National Park Service has recovered human remains found in the Grand Canyon on Monday, according to multiple news reports. This comes as crews have been searching for a missing hiker, Tim Smith, who is unaccounted for after a flash flood hit the Grand Canyon on August 29th. Two of Smith's friends were confirmed dead on September 1st after the trio arrived at the Grand Canyon on August 27th. A coalition of Democratic-led states and Washington, D.C. are suing the Trump administration to block a rule that would make it harder for immigrants to obtain green cards. Chris Caraggio with more.
6: The 22 states and D.C., led by New York Attorney General Letitia James, are challenging the Department of Homeland Security's public charge rule that's set to take effect at the end of this week. The rule would also make it harder to enter the country if they use public benefits. They argue the rule would punish immigrants and their families for using public benefits like food stamps, Medicaid, or housing vouchers, benefits they're entitled to. I'm Chris Caraggio.
3: Reba McEntire is remembering her friend Dolly Parton. During Monday night's broadcast of the 78th Emmy Award, she paid tribute to the Lake Country music icon with a performance of her 1983 song Appalachian Memories. McEntire, an icon herself, was visibly emotional during the performance, flanked by old photos of Parton. She ended the song with a simple,
7: "I love you, Dolly, so much."
3: Former Columbia University student Mahmoud Khalil is now suing the Ivy League school, saying it failed to deal with harassment against him and other pro-Palestinian protesters. More from Andrew Whitman.
7: Khalil, who spent 104 days in immigration jail and whose deportation case remains active, filed suit Monday in federal court. It says Columbia's deliberate indifference led to Khalil's detention by ICE and to the doxing of other group members.
3: Michael Kastner, NBC News Radio.
2: News being brought to you in this hour by SVI Media and The Wave. Let's check some of the other news from around the region. A 66-year-old, oh dear, just stopped me again. Sometimes the computer doesn't want to let me read things. Here we go. Business owners in downtown Idaho Falls are seeking answers after experiencing broken windows and other damage to their storefronts early Saturday morning. Shane Dial, president of the Downtown Merchants Association, says the incident happened around 5 a.m. at Great Harvest Bakery Cafe, Medical Recovery Services, and Idaho Mountain Trading. Those were the businesses affected. Other damage included flower pots being smashed, plants ripped out of the soil onto the sidewalk, and front windows being broken. And Dial believes the responsible person could have been under the influence of drugs or was suffering from a severe mental health crisis. He alleges that they captured photos and video footage of the culprit. The individual walked from Jalisco's across the river, tagged Great Harvest, and ripped out their flowers, and then turned down Shoop Street, tearing things up. He passed right in front of the building, but luckily there was nothing outside to destroy. It's horrible when a mental health crisis results in so much destruction, but that doesn't absolve anyone from being held accountable. We're fully committed to finding who did this and holding them responsible, Dial continued. Great Harvest marketing manager Skylar Berry says that they hadn't discovered the damage to the flower pots at the front of the store until later that morning. They were unable to capture the vandal on camera because the store's front awning was rolled out. Additional damage included a broken street light and a hanging pot. A customer mentioned that the window across the street was shattered. Around 8:30 a.m., the store's employees reportedly called the owners of Idaho Mountain Trading to let them know about a broken window. Idaho Mountain Trading manager Daniel Bonney says that the only damage done to their building was the front window. They were also unsuccessful at getting any identifiable information from surveillance footage. As of Monday afternoon, Idaho Falls Police Department Jessica Clements says no reports have been made and no damage costs have been measured. She's encouraging those who were affected to file a report online and submit any pictures they may have. All right. And let's see. What else can we find? A 69-year-old Hiram man was arrested Tuesday last week after an 8-year-old girl thwarted an attempted kidnapping at a local park by asking him for her family's safety code, according to court documents. Dean Rune Duncan was booked into the Cache County Jail on a first-degree felony charge of attempted child kidnapping following an investigation by the Cache County Sheriff's Office. Deputies responded on August 24th to a report of an incident at Blacksmith Fork Park in Hiram. A mother told law enforcement that her 8-year-old daughter was at the park when a man drove up in a gold Honda CRV, approached the girl, and claimed her mother had sent him to pick her up. The child asked the man for the family safety code. When he replied that he did not remember it, the girl told him she was going to call the police before leaving the area to notify her mother. Investigators noted that local residents had posted several warnings on a local Facebook page about an older man in a gold SUV acting suspiciously towards children in the area, including asking where they lived. Photos shared on the page showed the vehicle and its license plate, which deputies used to identify Duncan as the registered owner. A detective arranged arranged an interview with the child on September 2nd at the Cache Children's Justice Center, where the girl recounted the same details she had shared with her mother. On September 8th, deputies found the gold CRV parked outside Duncan's home in Hiram. After being advised of his Miranda rights, Duncan agreed to speak with an investigator and acknowledged that he was at the park on August 24th and was the driver of the SUV. Duncan made an initial appearance Friday in Logan's First District Court. He was charged with attempted aggravated child kidnapping, which is a first-degree felony. Judge Spencer Walsh assigned Duncan a public defender. He ordered the Hiram man to remain in jail and appear again in court on September 16th, which is tomorrow. And police have identified a man that was hit and killed by a car last week while riding his bike. Provo police identified the cyclist as Vincent Stanley Benfell, 63. Police said Benfell was hit and killed the morning of September 7th after he died from his injuries. The Dell had served at Brigham Young University for international studies as an associate international vice president since 2021. A wonderful colleague and every day a better friend. He was a good man. David Kirkham, who served with Benfell on the executive board of the International Society, told the Deseret News he loved God and showed it by how much he loved people. Yeah. Former professor at BYU. All right. And Will Graham peers down at the stairwell to the basement of the home she rents from a relative in front of her as she describes how bad the flooding got last month after a broken water main

0: hazard. Disaster cleanup crews tore out some of the home's first level carpet and began drying out some of the walls, which were also damaged by the flooding. The home's furnace was impacted, leaving Graham worried about whether it will work in the winter. A new water heater, which cost thousands to install days before the incident, might not be covered as well. Her son has slept in the backyard tent since the incident, while she slept in a recreational vehicle. What's worse, her family doesn't know if any of the damage will be covered. It's a similar concern that more than a dozen others on her block are dealing with right now. These concerns are why residents of Salt Lake City's West Side are banding together to help a little more than a dozen homeowners who were displaced or affected by flooding from a broken water main last month. The West Side Coalition launched a new online crowdfunding effort on Monday, nearly a month after approximately 15 homes were affected in the Poplar Grove neighborhood. The West Side Flood Relief Fund seeks to offer financial support for anything that insurance may not cover while families work to rebuild. Communities coming together. That is your news for this hour.
1: Well, it's nice to have company.
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8: Welcome once again to Treasure Tidbits. Today, we hop in our vehicles and we whip over the hill to Preston in Utah, never stopping to think that the fine highway, maintained by the highway crews, who do an excellent job, I think, of keeping the road open and in good repair, was once the first route into the valley. And regardless of what we think about the route today, it was nothing like it was back in 1863. Bear Lake was settled that fall, and the route chosen by which those first pioneers entered into the valley was through the same road or route that the highway follows today. Beyond the fact that the county was known to be of a high altitude and therefore very cold and subject to deep snows, little was known about the Bear Lake Valley, and less about a route into it. At that time, there were no connecting roads between Bear Lake and the lower valleys, and those first pioneers had to make their road as they came. Those early men went first to Cache Valley, up the Franklin, and thence on to Meat Creek, and from there they had to hack their way up to Strawberry Springs, moving rocks and down timber to allow the wagons to get through. Usually at Strawberry Springs they could camp in the nearby meadow while the men rode out to select the remaining route. They began to clear the fallen timbers and scratch out an uphill route for the wagons. They made such scratches and built such bridges as could not be avoided. In truth, the route through the timbered section and down this side was easier than when they came out into the opening above Lanark and Liberty and this side of the valley. From the big turn at North Canyon to Paris was actually more difficult than that section to the top of the pass from the Preston side. And thus it was that the first highway into the valley was opened, and today it's known as Idaho 36. We owe a great deal to the hard-working crews who do their best to maintain the road today in all kinds of conditions and all kinds of weather. Our thanks today to the highway crews for their efforts.
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1: Bear Lake Valley's weather.
2: Today we are expecting sunshine with a few clouds developing through the day, mid-70s for the high today, with overnight lows in the 40s. Wednesday will be in the mid-70s again for the high, mid-40s overnight, 20% chance of afternoon rain showers on Wednesday. More rain expected Thursday, Friday, possibly even into Saturday morning. Highs in the mid-70s Thursday, will be in the upper 60s Friday and Saturday, taking those overnight lows down into the low 30s. Sunday sunshine and low 70s for the high. Current temperatures, it is 30 in Cokeville, 36 in Georgetown, 38 in Geneva, 44 in Garden City, 38 in Paris, and it's also 38 degrees in Montpelier. 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
4: Week one of the NFL season is in the books. The Chiefs blew out the Broncos 31-10 in an AFC West showdown from Kansas City on Monday Night Football. The season kicked off with the defending champion Seahawks taking down the Super Bowl runner-up Patriots, and the 49ers demolished the Rams from down under. The Bears, Jaguars, and Vikings secured themselves impressive wins Sunday, while the Giants stunned the Cowboys in the nightcap. Week two kicks off with the Bills unveiling their new stadium against the Lions on Thursday Night Football. The Eagles are already dealing with a major injury to a member of their offensive line. ESPN reports Landon Dickerson was placed on IR with a knee issue. He will miss at least the next 4 weeks. Dickerson is recovering from meniscus surgery about a year ago and acknowledged his return to play came too quickly. The guard was taken in the second round of the 2021 draft. The Steelers and head coach Mike McCarthy isn't interested to say if their disgruntled cornerback is back in the lineup. McCarthy was asked if Joey Porter Jr. would need more than this week to complete his ramp-up period before returning to game action. The hope is to have a plan in place for Wednesday's practice and to do more from there. Porter has been angling for a new contract since the offseason. Cleveland Browns quarterback Deshaun Watson will be back under the center for this team's Week 2 game against the Tampa Bay Buccaneers. Head coach Todd Monken is sticking with the 30-year-old after a dismal performance in Sunday's season opening loss to the Jacksonville Jaguars, saying the entire team and coaches need to be better. Watson was 16 for 22, 205 yards, with an early interception and a garbage time touchdown. He was also sacked 5 times. The Lions are going to be without their backup tailback for the foreseeable future. According to NFL Network, running back Isaiah Pacquiao will miss a significant amount of time after recently undergoing surgery to remove a loose body that was pressing on the nerve in his back. Pacquiao could return in early December, but head coach Dan Campbell would not provide a timetable for his recovery. Detroit visits the Buffalo Bills on Thursday Night Football. This is Jared Hillier with your Wave Sports Update.
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2: And a very good morning and welcome to all of you listening here on The Wave. 8 o'clock here in the Bear Lake Valley. Our current temperature is 38 degrees in Montpelier, looking for highs in the mid-70s today with sunshine and clouds mixed. And we'll be down in the 40s overnight. We could see some rain over the next few days, starting tomorrow on Wednesday through Saturday, a possibility of rain showers each day. But then on Sunday, another beautiful day in the low 70s. Beautiful for this time of year. All right, coming up, we've got more news. We'll check back in with our weather forecast. Also, our birthdays, sports update. And don't forget the text and topic. Today, we're asking you, what does home mean to you? What is home to you? 208-254-0059. 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We'll write down your phone number when you do that, and we're going to pick one of them out at 8:35 to win that free 6-inch sub sandwich from Subway. 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What does that mean? 208-254-0059.
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8: NBC News Radio, I'm Michael Kastner. The U.S. Supreme Court is rejecting the Trump administration's attempt to restrict mail-in voting. More from Mark Mayfield.
9: The High Court said it would not consider the emergency application that the Trump administration filed, seeking to block a lower court ruling that said the regulation was most likely unlawful. The decision blocks the U.S. Postal Service from implementing the new restrictions from going into effect. Two conservative justices, Clarence Thomas and Samuel Alito, dissented. I'm Rick Mayfield.
8: The National Park Service has recovered human remains found in the Grand Canyon on Monday. More from Monica Nelson.
10: The remains have been transported to the Coconino County, Arizona Medical Examiner's Office. According to multiple news outlets, authorities have not released further information other than to say the remains were located near Crystal Rapid on the Colorado River. This comes as crews have been searching for a missing hiker, Tim Smith, who was unaccounted for after a flash flood hit the Grand Canyon August 29th. Two of Smith's friends were confirmed dead September 1st after the trio arrived to the Grand Canyon August 27th. I'm Monica Nelson.
8: First Lady Melania Trump will be in North Carolina today. She's scheduled to deliver remarks at Mountain View Elementary School in Ashe County to promote education technology and community resilience. AI is taking center stage as Salesforce's annual Dreamforce conference gets underway today in San Francisco. Anthropic CEO Dario Amodei, who's been urging caution in AI development, is expected to speak at the three-day conference at the Moscone Center. And Prince Harry and Meghan Markle's children are changing schools just days into the new academic year due to security concerns. 7-year-old Prince Archie and 5-year-old Princess Lilibet were enrolled in an undisclosed school when their parents moved back to Britain from California last month. Michael Kastner, NBC News Radio. Costco is raising prices and limiting how much customers can buy of some popular motor oil products. More from Jennifer Kuiper.
11: Shoppers who expected cheap bulk oil at Costco are now facing higher prices and rationing amid a current shortage and price surge across the country, linked to the ongoing conflicts in the Middle East. The retailer's Kirkland Signature Full Synthetic Motor Oil, which used to sell for about $30 per 10-quart case, is now listed at almost $58 online. Name brand oils like Mobil 1 are also being rationed with a 5-case weekly limit per member.
8: More Americans are afraid that a robot or a computer program could replace them at work. Rory O'Neill reports.
12: 27%, more than 1 in 4, say they're afraid technology could replace them at the workplace. That's a 7% jump over last year and more than double when Gallup first asked the question back in 2017. In recent years, college graduates have been getting more concerned about their jobs being taken out by tech. For now, the numbers don't justify the fears, as AI is blamed for only moderate job displacement.
8: Reba McEntire is remembering her friend Dolly Parton during Monday night's broadcast of the 78th Emmy Award. She paid tribute to the late country music icon with a performance of her 1983 song, Appalachian Memories. McEntire, an icon herself, was visibly emotional during the performance, flanked by old photos of Parton. She ended the song with a simple,
13: I loved you, Dolly.
8: In San Diego, commanders have told members of the military they must suffer in the heat on base. More from Bree Tennis.
14: Navy officials are enforcing a ban on military air conditioners in barracks at Naval Base Point Loma. They say it's due to the age of the building and lack of electric infrastructure that simply can't handle the power demands. A Navy spokesperson says the AC units frequently trip circuit breakers, creating a safety hazard.
8: Michael Kastner, NBC News Radio.
2: News being brought to you in this hour by Gunderson Ace Hardware, home of the helpful hardware folks. The University of Alaska Fairbanks has received a $300,000 federal grant. The funds come from the Institute of Museum and Library Services and are to help develop exhibits around the historic Bus 142. The bus was featured in John Krakauer's book Into the Wild and a film adaptation. The university took responsibility for preserving the abandoned bus in 2020 after it was removed via helicopter from its location on the Stampede Trail inside Denali National Park and Preserve. After a years-long conservation, the bus will be put into a free outdoor display open 24/7, including a pavilion and possible tours of its interior. An endangered mink whale with a rope tangled in its mouth was successfully freed by a rescue team off the coast of Cape Cod after swimming at least 40 miles with the entanglement. The team used a hook-shaped knife to cut the rope, allowing the whale to return to normal swimming. The Center for Coastal Studies, which led the rescue effort, emphasized the importance of reporting entangled marine animals to the U.S. Coast Guard to help prevent such incidents in the future. South Carolina is gearing up for the fall bird migration season, with over 80 million birds expected to pass through Charleston County. Statewide, around 600 million birds will make their way through South Carolina during the migration period. The peak of the migration is in October, with nearly 8 million birds flying across the state each night. Conservation efforts such as reducing light pollution and keeping cats indoors at night are crucial to protecting migratory birds during their journey. Climate change poses a significant threat to bird populations, with rising sea levels and habitat loss impacting species like the salt marsh sparrow. Cross-country Olympic medalist, skier, and Afton native Jessie Diggins is the first woman to cross the finish line in her first 100-mile foot race. She finished fifth overall in Saturday's Superior 100 trail race in Michigan. Diggins' finish time of 25 hours, 9 minutes, and 46 seconds is the eighth fastest ever recorded by a woman in the competition. She retired as a Nordic skier in March. A new large survey shows simple treatments may be the best when it comes to dealing with knee arthritis pain issues. A survey in China of more than 10,000 people in the open access journal PLOS-1 found knee braces were very effective, as well as exercise. Also, hydrotherapy involving treatment in warm water worked well for reducing pain. Ultrasound ranked near the bottom. The study's author suggests that findings could influence future guidelines to focus on safer, lower-cost interventions. September is Prostate Cancer Awareness Month. A new survey shows that just 20% of men know that drinking milk and other dairy products can increase the risk of prostate cancer. Morning Consult for the Physicians Committee for Responsible Medicine did the survey of more than 1,100 men. About two-thirds of respondents say they would consider avoiding dairy after hearing that. Several studies also show plant-based diets lower the risk of prostate cancer. The American Cancer Society says about 1 in 8 men will be diagnosed with prostate cancer during their lifetime. Houston researchers are testing whether making music can help older adults keep their minds in tune as memory begins to fade. According to a new Rice University announcement, the Federal National Institution of Aging is spending $4 million on a five-year study tracking seniors with early cognitive decline, a condition that sharply raises the risk of Alzheimer's and other dementia. The trial will allow 210 people comparing songwriting classes against group sessions and listening to music at home. Researchers hope that work reveals whether making music can delay severe mental loss. Sorry about that. And more vaccine protection could be coming for infants from the multiviral respiratory illness. The World Health Organization, or WHO, has pre-qualified the vial presentation of RSV vaccine. This means it's expected to make the maternal RSV vaccination more affordable in a number of countries. WHO pre-qualified for the vaccine single-dose presentation last year. Multi-dose vials allow the vaccination of more people. RSV is one of the leading causes of respiratory illness and hospitalization. All right. Did you guys watch the Emmys last night? Yeah. I did not know. But we heard about it, didn't we? Yeah. All right, what else is going on that we just can't live without today? Looks like we've gone over most of it this morning. Let's see. Seattle Seahawks quarterback Sam Darnold's timetable to return from a glute injury remains up in the air after nearly a week. Head coach Mike McDonald says that the 29-year-old's injury is very unique, but still not a long-term concern. Darnold didn't practice with the team on Monday and isn't expected to play this Sunday against the Arizona Cardinals. Drew Lock would start under center for Seattle. Parts of the Midwest and Central Plains are in the bullseye of today's severe weather threat. A corridor spanning from parts of Texas to Indiana is expected to see heavy rainfall. That's prompted a level 2 out of 4 risk of flash flooding across the area. Additional downpours are expected to form across parts of Kansas and Missouri, which is under a level 3 flash flood threat. Up to 3 inches of rain could be seen in that region. This comes after the weather system swept through parts of Nebraska and Iowa yesterday.

0: And we heard a little bit about this in the national news. The National Park Service has recovered human remains found in the Grand Canyon yesterday. The remains have been transported to the Coconino County Arizona Medical Examiner's Office, according to multiple news reports. Authorities have not yet released further information other than to say that the remains were located near Crystal Rapids on the Colorado River. This comes as crews have been searching for a missing hiker, Tim Smith, who was unaccounted for after a flash flood hit the Grand Canyon on August 29th. Two of Smith's friends were confirmed dead on September 1st after the trio arrived to the Grand Canyon on August 27th. Bear-related calls are increasing around Lake Tahoe, which spans California and Nevada, with South Lake Tahoe police reporting 174 calls so far this year, compared with 97 at this time last year. And Nevada wildlife officials currently use a specifically trained Carolean bear dog named Badger to haze bears and push them back into the wild. California uses other techniques, including loud noises, air horns, and in some cases, even a beanbag or partial guns, paintball guns. Wildlife officials say hazing is only a temporary fix and the best way to keep bears away to secure trash, pet, and other foods. They are preventing bears from finding an easy meal, and that is the key to keeping them wild. All right, that is going to do it for our news today. This hour brought to you by Gunderson Ace Hardware.
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1: All right. This morning, we are asking you the question, what does home mean to you? We spend so much of our lives trying to get home. We say it every day. In fact, I just can't wait to get home. But what exactly are we talking about? Is home a place, a person, a memory, a feeling? Tell me, what is home to you? 208-254-0059. You can text in. You can call in your response this morning. And when you do that, we're going to write down your phone number, and we're going to add that phone number to our drawing for a chance at a free 6-inch sandwich. Okay, tell me, what is home to you? 208-254-0059, our text-in number. Some of your answers this morning. Home is the spaces and memories I share with my loved ones. Yeah. Someone else said, home first started when I returned from my mission in Philadelphia, Pennsylvania. Now it's coming home to my lovely house here in Georgetown. Another person said, good memories and peaceful feelings, being comfortable. That's home to them. And another one says, for me, home has very little to do with a geographic location, but everything to do with emotions and contentedness. I'm totally and completely at home wherever I hear my wife's laugh. And another one said, home is where my loved ones are. 208-254-0059. Tell me, where is home to you? Or what does home mean to you? 208-254-0059. What does home mean to you? Is it a place? Is it a person? Is it a feeling? What is it? This next person messaged in and said, it's where my family is. That's home to me. Yeah, 208-254-0059. What is home to you? Our text in topic today.
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1: All right, checking the temperatures from around our region yesterday. Boise recorded a high of 68, 65 in Idaho Falls, 66 in Pocatello. Logan had a high of 61, 66 in Salt Lake City, and 83 in St. George. Here in the Bear Lake Valley, we had a recorded high of 68 yesterday with an overnight low of 33. Today we are expecting sunshine with a few clouds. Highs will be in the mid-70s today with overnight lows in the low 40s. Wednesday, Thursday, Friday, Saturday, partly cloudy conditions each day. Highs on Wednesday and Thursday will be in the low to mid-70s. Overnight lows in the 40s, a chance of rain showers both days. More rain expected on Friday and possibly Saturday. Highs will be in the upper 60s both Friday and Saturday with overnight lows in the low 30s. And Sunday, more sunshine and low 70s for the high. Looking around the valley, currently it is 33 degrees in Cokeville, 37 in Georgetown, 39 in Geneva. It's 40 degrees currently in Paris, 47 in Garden City. It's still 37 in Montpelier.
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4: Week one of the NFL season is in the books. The Chiefs blew out the Broncos 31-10 in an AFC West showdown from Kansas City on Monday Night Football. The season kicked off with the defending champion Seahawks taking down the Super Bowl runner-up Patriots, and the 49ers

0: if their disgruntled cornerback is back in the lineup. McCarthy was asked if Joey Porter Jr. would need more than this week to complete his ramp-up period before returning to game action. The hope is to have a plan in place for Wednesday's practice and to do more from there. Porter has been angling for a new contract since the offseason. Cleveland Browns quarterback Deshaun Watson will be back under the center for this team's Week 2 game against the Tampa Bay Buccaneers. Head coach Todd Monken is sticking with the 30-year-old after a dismal performance in Sunday's season opening loss to the Jacksonville Jaguars, saying the entire team and coaches need to be better. Watson was 16 for 22, 205 yards, with an early interception and a garbage time touchdown. He was also sacked 5 times. The Lions are going to be without their backup tailback for the foreseeable future, according to NFL Network. Running back Isaiah Pacquiao will miss a significant amount of time after recently undergoing surgery to remove a loose body that was pressing on the nerve in his back. Pacquiao could return in early December, but head coach Dan Campbell would not provide a timetable for his recovery. Detroit visits the Buffalo Bills on Thursday Night Football. This is Jared Hillier with your Wave Sports Update.
1: And coming up this week in local sports, middle school volleyball will be at Preston on Wednesday. Middle school football at home on Wednesday here at Bear Lake. Then on Thursday, middle school cross country headed over to Westside. High school volleyball team will be at the Thunder Basin Invitational up in Idaho Falls this weekend. The JV will be at Westside on Saturday. And the high school cross country team, they're headed up to the Eagle Island Invitational in Eagle. And that's on Saturday. It's a bye week for football this week, high school football, no games. We will be also broadcasting the Utah State versus Utah game on Saturday. That's at 1:00. 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
3: Mitch Anthony here with today's Daily Dose. Relax, you may only have a few minutes left. That is the title of a book by Loretta LaRoche, who contends that most of us have not yet discovered how to use the power of humor to overcome stress in our life and work. She suggests that we adopt a more playful approach to life. Have fun with it. Do some silly things. Get some of the starch out. Use your imagination. LaRoche, in her car, carries a Groucho Marx nose mustache and glasses when driving through busy traffic. When she has to merge, she says they always let her in. Just adopt an attitude of playfulness, LaRoche says. You don't have to do outrageous things. Just keep your mind open to silly, irreverent, iconoclastic thoughts. Another expression of playfulness is doing something nice when someone least expects it. Giving unexpected flowers or candy or paying for the person behind you at the drive-thru. The smile on the other person's face makes it all worthwhile. Playful spirits keep that imaginative, childlike wonder toward life. It helps their attitude. Learn to relax because you truly do not know how much time you have. This is Mitch Anthony reminding you once again that life is whatever you make it.
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3: All right. Hey, you've got a friend in me, and we're going to wish you a happy birthday right now. In fact, if you or someone you know is celebrating a birthday today, text in your name or their name, 208-254-0059. Let's get them recognized today. Celebrating in the world of fame, Academy Award-winning actor Tommy Lee Jones is turning 80. He's received 4 Academy Award nominations, winning Best Supporting Actor for his performance as U.S. Marshal Samuel Girard in the 1993 thriller film The Fugitive. His numerous other credits include Lincoln, In the Valley of Elah, No Country for Old Men, the Men in Black movies, and the films A Prairie Home Companion, Man of the House, The Missing, Rules of Engagement, JFK, and Coal Miner's Daughter. Academy Award-winning actor and director Oliver Stone is 80 today. Stone achieved prominence as writer and director of the war drama Platoon, which won Academy Awards for Best Director and Best Picture. He also won his 2nd Best Director Oscar for Born on the 4th of July. He won an Academy Award for Best Adapted Screenplay as writer of Midnight Express, and also wrote the gangster film Scarface. Former NFL coach Pete Carroll is 75 today. He is the 3rd coach in football history to win both a college football national championship and a Super Bowl. He was the head coach of the USC Trojan football program for 9 seasons, winning 6 bowl games and 2 BCS national championships in 2003 and 2004, though the 2004 title was vacated due to the NCAA violations. In 2010, he became the head coach of the Seattle Seahawks. He was the Seahawks head coach for 14 seasons, winning their first Super Bowl title in 2013 and leading them to a 2nd appearance in 2014. He also had previous NFL head coaching stints with the New York Jets, New England Patriots, and the Las Vegas Raiders. Pro Football Hall of Fame quarterback Dan Marino, 65 today. He was drafted in the 1st round of the 1983 NFL draft out of Pittsburgh by the Miami Dolphins. He spent his entire 17-year NFL career with the Dolphins, earning 9 Pro Bowl selections and leading the NFL in passing yards 5 times, passing touchdowns 3 times. In 1984, he became the first quarterback in NFL history to pass for more than 5,000 yards in a single season. He was inducted into the College Football Hall of Fame in 2003, inducted into the Pro Football Hall of Fame in 2005 in his first year of eligibility. His jersey number 13 is retired by both the Dolphins and the Pittsburgh Panthers football program. Actor Tom Hardy is 49 today. He has rose to stardom since his film debut in Ridley Scott's Black Hawk Down. His movie credits include The Drop, The Dark Knight Rises, Lawless, This Means War, Warrior Inception, and The Revenant, for which he received a nomination for the Academy Award. He played the role of Alfie Solomons in the BBC historical crime drama series Peaky Blinders, and Eddie Brock in the Marvel Comics Venom film trilogy and other Marvel projects. He created, co-produced, and took the lead in the 8-part historical fiction series Taboo. And Prince Henry Charles Albert David Windsor is 42 today, more commonly known as Prince Harry. He's the 2nd son of Britain's Prince Charles and Lady Diana. He is 6th in line of succession to the British throne and is married to former American actress Meghan Markle. All right, I don't have anybody on the birthday calendar today, but if you are someone celebrating today, we wish you a very happy birthday.

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4: 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Again, it's tuna today on Tuesday. All right. So we've been asking you this morning to tell us what home means to you. And the majority of you have mentioned somewhere with a family. One person also said home is a sanctuary where I am free to be and do pretty much anything I want. Another one said where my family is, where my loved ones are. For me, home has very little to do with the geographic location, but everything to do with emotions and contentedness, and I'm totally fine and completely at home wherever I hear my wife's laugh. Another person said good memories and peaceful feeling. Being comfortable, that's what home is to them. Another one said, home first started when I returned from my mission in Philadelphia. Now it's coming home to my lovely home here in Georgetown. And another one, home is spaces and memories that I share with my loved ones. All right, let's shake up these answers today. Find ourselves a drum roll. And today, the person winning that free 6-inch sandwich is the person with the phone number 201-0582. Congratulations, you are the winner. You are the person who said, home was where first started when I returned from my mission in Philadelphia. Now it's coming home to my beautiful home in Georgetown. So congratulations, you are the winner. You win a free 6-inch sub from Subway. 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

0: All right. Had to take care of some things there for just a minute. Let's talk about just a few things to keep you in the know about this morning. First of all, want to remind you about the farmers market going on today and every Tuesday through the end of September. They're up on North 4th Street between Fizzy's and Family Dollar. Some of them set up a little early, but they officially start at noon and go till 4 o'clock every Tuesday. Go check out the farmers market today. Also, I want to remind you, for those who haven't been yet, the Montpelier Temple Open House is going on now through September 26th. One more week, a week and a half left to go on the open house. And they are doing tours every day except for Sunday. So Monday through Saturday, 9 a.m. to 7 p.m., they're doing tours of the open house. They're free. Everyone, regardless of faith or denomination, is welcome to come and go through the temple and see the beautiful building and the things they've done inside. And bring your friends and your family and your neighbors and lots of people coming to the area to go through that temple as well. On Saturday, they had over 5,000 people visit the temple, and that was in the midst of all the other stuff going on in the community. So very busy, a beautiful, beautiful building. Go check it out if you haven't been in yet. And see what it's all about. If you've never been to a temple open house, here's the opportunity to do it right here in our own Bear Lake Valley. So don't miss the opportunity. All right. I want to also talk to you just quickly for a minute about the Bear Lake Memorial Healthcare Foundation and their community trick-or-treat trail and Boo Bash. That's coming up on October 24th, and it'll begin at 4 o'clock and go till 8 o'clock. But more specifically, I just want to talk about the treat trail, the trick-or-treat trail. It's new to the Boo Bash this year. In the past, it's actually been called the Spooky Dinner. They've changed the name to the Boo Bash because they have now added the trick-or-treat trail to it. And this is the opportunity for businesses or individuals, regardless of the size of your business, if you have a brick and mortar or a home business or whatever it is, it's the chance for you to get a little bit of free advertising, okay? So get a hold of Shane Johnson at the hospital and tell him that you or your business would like to set up a booth, a trick-or-treat booth at the trick-or-treat trail on October 24th. They're going to set those booths up throughout Wellesley Stock Park there by the Oregon Trail Center and kind of just make a little trail for the kids to walk around. And they'll stop at each booth and get some kind of a trick-or-treat for Halloween. There's no charge to put up a booth, and there's no charge to trick-or-treat. It's completely free. And they're just looking for businesses or individuals that would like to set up booths at the trick-or-treat trail. For instance, the hospital auxiliary, because I'm part of that, can tell you that we'll be setting up a little monster booth and passing out some yummy little treats and visiting with the kids as they come by. And so any business that would like to do that, get a hold of Shane Johnson. And again, you can just call the front desk of the hospital, 847-1630, and ask to talk to Shane. Or you can call him at 208-317-4359. Tell him, hey, I want to be part of the trick-or-treat trail, okay? They've got a few businesses signed up already. They're looking to add a few more, just make it kind of fun for the kids. Then, and the trick-or-treat trail will be from 4 to 6 p.m. They're going to run that also during the times of the spooky dinner / the Boo Bash inside the Oregon Trail Center. They will have more activities, carnival games, they'll have food, all kinds of Halloween themed food for people to come in and eat. That there is a charge for, okay? So they will be charging you to buy tickets, like carnival style, okay? You'll buy these individual tickets, which then will allow you to go and play the games, to have the dinner, and just keep the fun going. They encourage you to wear costumes, and it's going to be a lot of fun. And we're going to talk with Shane a little bit more about that later on as we get closer to the Boo Bash, and he'll tell you a little bit more about how that works. But for now, we're looking for businesses that would like to be part of the Trick or Treat Trail. So again, you can get a hold of Shane at the hospital and tell him that you are interested in sponsoring one of those booths. And it's a community Trick or Treat Trail and Boo Bash. It's going to be a lot of fun. Another thing I want to remind you about is the Break for Breakfast, Breast Cancer Awareness Month, coming up in October. And the Break for Breakfast, it's the free drive-through. You get your breakfast, your breast cancer awareness information, and a special gift. 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They'll do that on Wednesday, October 7th. In Montpelier from 7 to 10 a.m. or until they're out of bags. They're always out early, so go early. In Garden City, they'll be handing those bags out between 8 and 10 a.m. or until they run out of those bags, which will probably be before 10 o'clock, so be sure to get there early. The Montpelier one, they're going to do that at 164 South 5th Street in Montpelier, and in Garden City, it'll be at 288 South Paradise Parkway. In Garden City. Break for Breakfast for Breast Cancer Awareness Month, October 7th, and you get the drive-through breakfast with the breast cancer information and the special gift. So be sure to tell your friends and neighbors and family about that. All right, stay tuned. We'll check in with Schwab Matthews Mortuary and Tradio after this.
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0: 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Funeral services for Clayton Stauffer will be held Friday, September 18th at 1 p.m. in the St. Charles Cemetery. Friends may call at the St. Charles Church on Friday from 11:30 to 12:30 prior to the services, and burial will be in the St. Charles Cemetery. And funeral services for Sandra Bunderson will be held on Saturday, September 19th at 12 noon at the St. Charles LDS Church. Friends may call at the church from 10:30 to 11:45 prior to the services, and burial will be in the St. Charles Cemetery. That's for Sandra Bunderson.
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0: All right, let's check in on Tradio on the Radio, the program where you can buy, sell, trade, give away, look for items hard to find. 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If you represent a business, we do ask you to buy an ad. If you're offering your services, we do ask you to buy an ad at the regular rate. Okay, let's get started. Bear Lake School District has an Otis forklift, model FJD-050. It's being sold as surplus, and it will be sold as is at a minimum bid of $350. Sealed bids will be accepted until September 24th at 2 p.m. at the Bear Lake School District Office, 39 Fielding Street in Paris. You can mail them in to P.O. 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Or if you have questions regarding the forklift, you can call the high school 208-847-0294. 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The Bear Lake County Sheriff's Office is accepting applications for the position of a misdemeanor probation officer. This is a full-time position and includes shift work and working holidays and weekends. A complete job description is attached to the application, and those applications are available at the Bear Lake County Sheriff's Office or at www.bearlakecounty.info. 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
0: All right, coming up in our 9 o'clock playlist of all hit music, you're going to hear from Noah Kahan, One Direction, Poison, Mumford and Sons, all coming up in the first part of our 9 o'clock hour. We've also thrown in Jamie Miller's Baby Doll, I Can't Stand the Rain by Adam Lambert, I Run for Life, that's Melissa Etheridge, and Your Song by Elton John. Just a few of the great hits coming up in the middle of the hour. We play all hits all day long, hits from the 70s, 80s, and 90s, right on up through the current top hits of today. And we'll start things off this hour with Panic at the Disco's Say Amen.

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1: Bear Lake Valley's weather.
0: We are expecting highs in the mid-70s today with overnight lows in the 40s. Partly cloudy conditions today. Partly cloudy Wednesday, Thursday, and Friday as well. Highs in the mid-70s both Wednesday and Thursday. We're going to drop those high temperatures into the upper 60s on Friday and Saturday. There is a chance of rain Wednesday, Thursday, and Friday. Saturday, a slight chance of continuing showers. Sunday, sunshine and low 70s.
1: Bear Lake Valley weather on 104.5 The Wave.

Rumor Has It by Adele. Hey, it's 5 minutes into the 10 o'clock playlist. We've got more great hits coming your way in this hour with Gin Blossoms and I Don't Want to Lose You Now. We'll also throw it back with Survivor in the first part of this hour with Eye of the Tiger. And This Is Heaven by Nick Jonas. In the middle of our 10 o'clock playlist, we're going to check in on our community calendar. We're also going to hear from Teddy Swims with Mr. Know-It-All, My Own Hero by Andy Grammer, Ava Max, and Maybe You're the Problem, and Jukebox Hero by Foreigner. Playing all hits all day long here on The Wave. I'm Lisa Hillier with you in the morning. Up next, it's for King and Country and Taylor Hill singing World on Fire.

0: 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So while you're thanking me for all that I do, thank them too. They deserve it.
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0: 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It'll be October 24th from 4 to 6 p.m. at Wells Sea Stock Park next to the Oregon Trail Center. There's no cost to set up a booth, and there's no cost to participate in the trick-or-treat trail. If you would like to be a booth sponsor, call Shane at 208-317-4859. The Hospital Auxiliary Thrift Store is doing a $5 bag day on Wednesday. All the clothing and shoes you can fit in a bag for $5. Montpelier Temple Open House continues through September 26th. Tours are being conducted Monday through Saturday, 9 a.m. to 7 p.m. No reservations required to attend. Admission is free. Visitors of all faiths are welcome to experience the beauty of the temple. Bring your family, friends, neighbors, and anyone who would enjoy this unique opportunity. At the Senior Center this week on Wednesday, they'll do bingo starting at 10 a.m. They're serving twice-baked potatoes from 11:30 to 1 on Wednesday, and they'll do chair fitness at 12:30. AJ Winters PTO presents their Halloween Carnival Friday, October 2nd at AJ Winters Elementary from 3 to 6 p.m. From 3 to 3:30, they'll do the trunk or treat. Then they have the bounce house wristbands for only $5. Punch cards for games start at $5 each for 25 punches. And they'll have dinner available to purchase from Ashley's Tamales, Studebakers, and Hot Dogs. Bring the whole family out for spooky fun and games. Costumes are welcome. Sophomore Student Council is doing a fundraiser. It's a drive walk-in movie showing Hercules in the high school parking lot on September 22nd. It's the Tuesday night of homecoming week. And it's $3 for children 12 and under, $5 for children 12 to 18, and 19 and older pay $7. If you'd like to reserve a parking spot, those are an extra $10. Or you can bring your blankets and chairs and set up outside. Concessions will also be available. They don't have speakers that go in your car, so please prepare to have your windows open, sit in the back of your trucks, lay on top of your cars, or sit in your chairs and blankets to be able to hear the outside speakers. Farmers Market, Tuesdays, noon to 4 through September 29th, up on North 4th Street between Fizzy's and Family Dollar. 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The Industrial Injection Diesel Performance presents United Truck and Tractor Pullers Points Series, the final points pull of the season. This will be coming to Montpelier this Saturday.

0: Saturday, September 19th, 6:30 p.m., following the Harvest Festival going on at the Bear Lake County Fairgrounds. 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

Turn This Love Around by Michael Burroughs. Now, 5 minutes into the 11 o'clock playlist. Coming up, we're going to hear from Natalie Imbruglia, Bon Jovi, One Republic, all coming up in the first part of the 11 o'clock hour. We'll also hear Justin Bieber's Daisies, Now and Then by The Beatles, Rolling Stones with Brown Sugar, and many, many more, all in the 11 o'clock hour. You're listening to The Wave. I'm Lisa Hillier with you in the morning. Almost me, almost you. It's Jude York coming up next.

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1: Bear Lake Valley's weather.
0: Sunshine with a few clouds, mid-70s expected today for the forecast with overnight lows in the 40s. We'll be in the mid-70s both Wednesday and Thursday, mostly cloudy both days with a chance of rain showers, overnight lows in the 40s. Friday, a lingering chance of rain showers that'll carry over into Saturday as well with mostly cloudy conditions, upper 60s for the high Friday and Saturday. Sunday sunshine and highs in the low 70s.
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0: Step one, crank up that dial. 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
3: NBC News Radio, I'm Michael Kastner. FBI Director Kash Patel says they've captured 10 of their most wanted criminals around the world under his watch. He's testifying before the Senate Judiciary Committee for its annual FBI oversight hearing.
4: The FBI captured more than 2.5 times the number of the top 10 most wanted fugitives on the FBI's list.
3: In his opening statement, the FBI director said crime is coming down and they've had no major security incidents while watching over events like the World Cup. It comes as Democrats sent Patel a letter on Monday asking him about reported changes the FBI made to its hiring criteria. The FBI will reportedly no longer automatically disqualify some applicants whose record includes crimes like soliciting prostitution. Meanwhile, multiple protesters interrupted Treasury Secretary Scott Bessent as he was appearing before the House Financial Services Committee.
5: Growth is the condition. The Secretary, please suspend.
3: His appearance comes as inflation and the price of fuel and oil continues to grow. Kennedy Center officials say the performing arts complex could close as early as today because of serious financial problems. Gabe Gutierrez reports the center's board, which was handpicked by President Trump, is expected to vote on it today.
6: According to documents from Kennedy Center officials filed as part of a lawsuit from a board member working to prevent the center's closure, the trustees will consider whether the building should be shut down because of water damage and a partial ceiling collapse or due to possible bankruptcy.
3: The Washington Post reports that the board says it needs additional funding for the venue to remain open. They also argue that adding President Trump's name to the facade may be the only way to avoid financial ruin. On Wall Street, the Dow is down over 500 points. Michael Kastner, NBC News Radio.
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3: Heating your home this winter could cost you more. Claire Burnett reports.
8: According to the National Energy Assistance Directors Association, Americans are expected to spend an average of $1,030 to heat their homes this winter. That's $82 more than last year. In the Midwest, households that rely on electricity are expected to pay an average of $171 more this winter compared to last year.
3: Senator Mitch McConnell is back in the U.S. Senate. The 84-year-old Kentucky Republican made his way to the Senate floor in a wheelchair Monday, marking his first public appearance since June. His return came as senators returned to Capitol Hill from their recess with questions about McConnell's health still swirling. McConnell was hospitalized after falling at his Washington, D.C. residence 3 months ago. A California lawmaker is calling for criminal penalties for the creators of rogue AI systems. Tammy Trujillo reports.
9: It comes after Anthropic CEO Dario Amodei wrote an essay warning that he and other leaders must slow the pace of the technology. Silicon Valley Congressman Ro Khanna says Amodei did not go nearly far enough when emphasizing the need for guardrails on AI development. He says the solution is to make the companies liable for the harm they say AI risks are causing. Khanna says liability or criminal sanctions are needed to protect humanity. Speaking about rogue OpenAI agents hacking Hugging Face earlier this year, Amodei warned a similar incident could lead to AI taking over the entire internet.
3: Many new car drivers are feeling sticker shock long after driving off from the dealership, Rory O'Neill reports.
10: The cost of owning and operating a brand new car tops $12,800 a year, or more than $1,000 a month. AAA says add up the price of the car, the financing, gas, maintenance, and insurance, and it gets pricey. Depreciation is another big factor, which is especially high in electric sedans.
3: Michael Kastner, NBC News Radio.
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Just Like Fire from Alice Through the Looking Glass. That's Pink starting off our 12 o'clock playlist, filling up your lunch hour with all hits by 38 Special, Barnes Courtney. Also, we have the 1975 Olivia Dean, Blues Traveler, Coolin' the Gang, all in this hour's playlist. We'll check in on community events in the middle of the 12 o'clock playlist. Coming up right now, Olivia Rodrigo sings Stupid Song.

devil right beside me. Rising with the morning sun. It's a hunger that drives.

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0: 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It'll be October 24th from 4 to 6 p.m. at Wells Sea Stock Park next to the Oregon Trail Center. There's no cost to set up a booth, and there's no cost to participate in the trick-or-treat trail. If you would like to be a booth sponsor, call Shane at 208-317-4859. The Hospital Auxiliary Thrift Store is doing a $5 bag day on Wednesday. All the clothing and shoes you can fit in a bag for $5. Montpelier Temple Open House continues through September 26th. Tours are being conducted Monday through Saturday, 9 a.m. to 7 p.m. No reservations required to attend. Admission is free. Visitors of all faiths are welcome to experience the beauty of the temple. 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At the Senior Center this week on Wednesday, they'll do bingo starting at 10 a.m. They're serving twice baked potatoes from 11:30 to 1 on Wednesday, and they'll do chair fitness at 12:30. AJ Winters PTO presents their Halloween Carnival Friday, October 2nd at AJ Winters Elementary from 3 to 6 p.m. From 3 to 3:30, they'll do the trunk or treat. Then they have the bounce house wristbands for only $5. Punch cards for games start at $5 each for 25 punches. And they'll have dinner available to purchase from Ashley's Tamales, Studebakers, and hot dogs. Bring the whole family out for spooky fun and games. Costumes are welcome. Sophomore Student Council is doing a fundraiser. It's a drive walk-in movie showing Hercules in the high school parking lot on September 22nd. It's the Tuesday night of homecoming week, and it's $3 for children 12 and under, $5 for children 12 to 18, and 19 and older pay $7. If you'd like to reserve a parking spot, those are an extra $10, or you can bring your blankets and chairs and set up outside. Concessions will also be available. They don't have speakers that go in your car, so please prepare to have your windows open, sit in the back of your trucks, lay on top of your cars, or sit in your chairs and blankets to be able to hear the outside speakers. Farmers Market, Tuesdays, noon to 4 through September 29th, up on North 4th Street between Fizzy's and Family Dollar. 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The Industrial Injection Diesel Performance presents United Truck and Tractor Pullers Points Series, the final points pull of the season. This will be coming to Montpelier this Saturday, September 19th, 6:30 p.m., following the Harvest Festival going on at the Bear Lake County Fairgrounds. 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They're raising money to feed senior citizens a Thanksgiving dinner at no cost. Coming up on October 3rd, starting at noon, they'll be serving smoked pork ribs or chicken dinner with a suggested donation of $12 per plate. 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And mark your calendar for Break for Breakfast, Breast Cancer Awareness Month. 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

Holly by the band Camino. That'll wrap it up for me today. Have a great rest of your afternoon. Stay safe, happy, and well. Let's meet back here tomorrow morning, 7 a.m. for more news, weather, sports, text in topic, birthdays, community calendar, and more on the wave. We're going to keep the hits rolling now through the rest of your work day. It's The Script coming up next with Break Even.

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1: But when you understand the story, it makes a lot of sense. And I wanted something that really spoke to the past, that speaks to who we are now, and that speaks to the future.
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Every time my heart is beating, I can feel the recipe. I wonder if my day is coming, blame it on the entropy. 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Don't take

it was just two lovers sitting in the car, listening to Blonde, falling for each other. Pink and orange skies, feeling super childish. 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

tried to the top, I've been out of shape, thinking out the box, I'm an astronaut. I blasted off the planet, rock that caused catastrophe, and it matters more because I had it. Now I had, I thought about wreaking havoc on an opposition, kind of shocking, they want a static with precision. I'm automatic, quarterback, I ain't talking second, pack it up, I don't panic, batter up, who the baddest, it don't matter, cause we is your

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1: NBC News Radio, I'm Michael Kastner. FBI Director Kash Patel says they've captured 10 of their most wanted criminals around the world under his watch. He's testifying before the Senate Judiciary Committee for its annual FBI oversight hearing.
2: The FBI captured more than 2.5 times the number of the top 10 most wanted fugitives on the FBI's list.
1: In his opening statement, the FBI director said crime is coming down and they've had no major security incidents while watching over events like the World Cup. It comes as Democrats sent Patel a letter on Monday asking him about reported changes the FBI made to its hiring criteria. The FBI will reportedly no longer automatically disqualify some applicants whose record includes crimes like soliciting prostitution. Meanwhile, multiple protesters interrupted Treasury Secretary Scott Bessent as he was appearing before the House Financial Services Committee.
3: Growth is the condition. The Secretary, please suspend.
1: His appearance comes as inflation and the price of fuel and oil continues to grow. Kennedy Center officials say the performing arts complex could close as early as today because of serious financial problems. Gabe Gutierrez reports the center's board, which was handpicked by President Trump, is expected to vote on it today.
4: According to documents from Kennedy Center officials filed as part of a lawsuit from a board member working to prevent the center's closure, the trustees will consider whether the building should be shut down because of water damage and a partial ceiling collapse or due to possible bankruptcy.
1: The Washington Post reports that the board says it needs additional funding for the venue to remain open. They also argue that adding President Trump's name to the facade may be the only way to avoid financial ruin. On Wall Street, the Dow is down over 500 points. Michael Kastner, NBC News Radio.
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6: According to the National Energy Assistance Directors Association, Americans are expected to spend an average of $1,030 to heat their homes this winter. That's $82 more than last year. In the Midwest, households that rely on electricity are expected to pay an average of $171 more this winter compared to last year.
1: Senator Mitch McConnell is back in the U.S. Senate. The 84-year-old Kentucky Republican made his way to the Senate floor in a wheelchair Monday, marking his first public appearance since June. His return came as senators returned to Capitol Hill from their recess with questions about McConnell's health still swirling. McConnell was hospitalized after falling at his Washington, D.C. residence 3 months ago. A California lawmaker is calling for criminal penalties for the creators of rogue AI systems. Tammy Trujillo reports.
7: It comes after Anthropic CEO Dario Amodei wrote an essay warning that he and other leaders must slow the pace of the technology. Silicon Valley Congressman Ro Khanna says Amodei did not go nearly far enough when emphasizing the need for guardrails on AI development. He says the solution is to make the companies liable for the harm they say AI risks are causing. Khanna says liability or criminal sanctions are needed to protect humanity. Speaking about rogue open AI agents hacking Hugging Face earlier this year, Amodei warned a similar incident could lead to AI taking over the entire internet.
1: Many new car drivers are feeling sticker shock long after driving off from the dealership, Rory O'Neill reports.
8: The cost of owning and operating a brand new car tops $12,800 a year, or more than $1,000 a month. AAA says add up the price of the car, the financing, gas, maintenance, and insurance, and it gets pricey. Depreciation is another big factor, which is especially high in electric sedans.
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So I drink and love and whisper all the things I know are right.

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Got a girl from the south side, got braids in her hair. First time I seen her walk by.

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1: NBC News Radio, I'm Michael Kastner. FBI Director Kash Patel says they've captured 10 of their most wanted criminals around the world under his watch. He's testifying before the Senate Judiciary Committee for its annual FBI oversight hearing.
2: The FBI captured more than 2.5 times the number of the top 10 most wanted fugitives on the FBI's list.
1: In his opening statement, the FBI director said crime is coming down and they've had no major security incidents while watching over events like the World Cup. It comes as Democrats sent Patel a letter on Monday asking him about reported changes the FBI made to its hiring criteria. The FBI will reportedly no longer automatically disqualify some applicants whose record includes crimes like soliciting prostitution. Meanwhile, multiple protesters interrupted Treasury Secretary Scott Bessent as he was appearing before the House Financial Services Committee.
3: Growth is the condition.
4: The Secretary, please suspend.
1: His appearance comes as inflation and the price of fuel and oil continues to grow. Kennedy Center officials say the performing arts complex could close as early as today because of serious financial problems. Gabe Gutierrez reports the center's board, which was handpicked by President Trump, is expected to vote on it today.
5: According to documents from Kennedy Center officials filed as part of a lawsuit from a board member working to prevent the center's closure, the trustees will consider whether the building should be shut down because of water damage and a partial ceiling collapse, or due to possible bankruptcy.
1: The Washington Post reports that the board says it needs additional funding for the venue to remain open. They also argue that adding President Trump's name to the facade may be the only way to avoid financial ruin. On Wall Street, the Dow is down over 500 points. Michael Kastner, NBC News Radio.
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1: Heating your home this winter could cost you more. Claire Burnett reports.
7: According to the National Energy Assistance Directors Association, Americans are expected to spend an average of $1,030 to heat their homes this winter. That's $82 more than last year. In the Midwest, households that rely on electricity are expected to pay an average of $171 more this winter compared to last year.
1: Senator Mitch McConnell is back in the U.S. Senate. The 84-year-old Kentucky Republican made his way to the Senate floor in a wheelchair Monday, marking his first public appearance since June. His return came as senators returned to Capitol Hill from their recess with questions about McConnell's health still swirling. McConnell was hospitalized after falling at his Washington, D.C. residence 3 months ago. A California lawmaker is calling for criminal penalties for the creators of rogue AI systems. Tammy Trujillo reports.
8: It comes after Anthropic CEO Dario Amodei wrote an essay warning that he and other leaders must slow the pace of the technology. Silicon Valley Congressman Ro Khanna says Amodei did not go nearly far enough when emphasizing the need for guardrails on AI development. He says the solution is to make the companies liable for the harm they say AI risks are causing. Khanna says liability or criminal sanctions are needed to protect humanity. Speaking about rogue open AI agents hacking Hugging Face earlier this year, Amodei warned a similar incident could lead to AI taking over the entire internet.
1: Many new car drivers are feeling sticker shock long after driving off from the dealership. Rory O'Neill.